0: right here. Lock in. 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
2: 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I'm like, what? 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
1: 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The Red Sox try to win their ninth in a row against the A's.
4: Perkins sets the pitch. Is driven high and deep into left field. It is way back. It is gone.
1: The Braves and Yanks go at it in the Bronx.
5: Olsen strikes it hard deep to right field. Blazing back to the wall and gone.
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8: 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We got a lot to get to here as Friday becomes Saturday in the world of sports. Things are getting close to the end here of the baseball season. Pennant races abound, and we've got teams that are red hot that we did not expect to be red hot. And again, we're talking about the Boston Red Sox. Red Sox on their historical tear since the start of July. Winners of 8 in a row. The Red Sox 26-3 since July the 3rd. That's 6 more wins than any other team in baseball during that span. They've got the longest active streak in baseball, at least tied for that mark, with 8 wins in a row, taking on the Athletics at Fenway. Pick up the action, bottom of the second, no score. Jaron Duran at the plate with a man on for the Sox on WEEI 93.7 FM.
4: Perkins sets the pitch. He is driven high and deep into left field. It is way back. It is gone! Duran delivers, and it's 2-0 Red Sox!
8: Red Sox would keep pouring it on at that point, and they would build a big lead. Part of the reason they were able to do that, though, is the awesome effort on the mound from Peyton Tolle. On the mound, already with 13 strikeouts in the sixth inning. Here's more from the Red Sox on the mound.
9: The big lefty kicks and deals. Swing and a miss, strike 3! 97! It is 14 strikeouts through 6 for Tolle. The Red Sox lead the A's 9-1, and Tolle has been dominant.
8: Dominant indeed. That was his 14th strikeout. Red Sox run away with their 9th straight victory. 13-1 the final. Now 27-3 in their last 30. Just the 7th team in the last 100 years to win 27 or more in a 30-game span in a major league season. Peyton Tolle, 6 innings, 1 earned run, 14 strikeouts. Tied for the second most in a game by an AL rookie in the last 50 years. Trailing only Roger Clemens, who fanned 15 in August of 1984. So the Red Sox continue rolling. Here's Red Sox catcher Jake Rogers on Nesson.
10: Well, Jake, this is your first time behind the plate catching Peyton Tolle. He goes 6 innings, career high 14 strikeouts. How do you describe the Peyton Tolle experience tonight?
11: It was incredible. I mean, he's got the right mentality for it. I mean, he just kind of says, here it is, hit it. And I like catching guys like that. Yeah, he had his stuff. And, I mean, he made those hitters kind of, you know, big league hitters look silly. So it was a fun night.
10: 24 swing and miss, 12 called strikes.

0: brilliant start from Tolley. A homer from Duran set the tone, and the Red Sox demolished the Athletics 13-1.
1: Red Sox winning their ninth in a row yesterday. That final call courtesy of WEEI in Boston. They are scorching hot right now. And it's not just the wins that span that make this a fairy tale stretch. They were going into July 3rd, 37-48 on the season. They are the first team in MLB history to win at least 27 games in a 30-game span while entering that span 10 or more games under 500, according to the Elias Sports Bureau. Just two teams had a sub-500 record entering such a 30-game stretch, with the worst being three games under. That was the 1916 Giants and the 1887 St. Louis Browns. So there's your context for you in history. Kyle Bailey, Tim Donnelly here with you on Game Day on ESPN Radio, the ESPN app, Sirius XM, Channel 80. Big thanks to Jorge Castillo for joining us to talk some baseball. And Tim, we got to the Red Sox with Jorge. It's truly remarkable what they've been up to for the last 2 months. And here they are, really, I mean, just a different, completely different team than they were at the end of April. Is anybody playing better baseball right now?
2: No, and I'm just going to add to your little stat throwdown there at the beginning, because I think there's a million ways to try to conceptualize how well they're playing, and I don't know if any of them do them justice. But here's my favorite: it took them, so they won 64 games. That's what they have 64 wins right now. To win the first 32, it took them 78 games. To win the second 32, it took them 37. Like that shouldn't happen in baseball, right? Baseball, everybody's going to win. Everybody's going to lose, 30% of your games. And it's what you do with the middle that matters. They're not losing 30% of their games. It shouldn't happen this way, but it is. And whether you think it's the craziest turnaround ever, whether you think they were underperforming and now finally are performing to their level, as Jorge pointed out, they have an opportunity to get healthier and be more talented than they've been on this little streak here. So, yeah, they're playing the best baseball right now. It's just a matter of we know there's a Jekyll and a Hyde for the Red Sox. We've seen them both. Which one will show up in the biggest games is the only question here from this point forward.
1: Yeah, they're just the 10th team since 1900 to go 27-3 or better in a 30-game span within a season. They joined the 2017 Cleveland Guardians, I think the Indians still back then, the 1977 Royals, the 53 Yankees, the 47 Yankees, the 41 Yankees, the 36 Giants, the 16 Giants. I mean, we're going way back in time here. So what they're doing is truly historic. They're the fastest team in MLB history to go from 14 games under 500 to 13 games over at just 44 days. Again, when you start talking about who's done it previously, you're going back to 1914, to the 1920s. It really has been that long. And
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0: 1-2, and Riley charges one up, soaring high into the heavens and disappearing into the seats. And the Braves take the lead on the two-run homer by Austin Riley.
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4: 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Everybody get waved home. Here's a throw to the plate. Save! A three-run double for Olson.
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5: And welcome inside the Truist Studios here in the Battery, Atlanta. Braves and Yankees Game 2 coming your way at 3:05 Eastern Time. Barrett Salee and Chris Domino are with you, leading you up to first pitch. Ben and Joe, of course, will be on the call. We'll have lineups. We'll have a pitching breakdown. We'll have a conversation with Walt Weiss. We have a lot to get to over the course of the next few minutes or so. And if you like pitching, you are going to get a pitching matchup for the ages. One of the best you'll see in Major League Baseball this season. Chris Sale will be on the mound for the Braves, and Garrett Cole for the Yankees. This is one you're not going to want to miss. And, of course, you can hear it on the Braves Radio Network. Chris, how are you doing, my friend?
6: I'm doing well. Look, really good baseball game last night. We had high hopes that this series would be something in August that would lead on a three-letter network and a four-letter network, and it did. Now, there are guys, and see Robbie Ray, he was not good last night. Casey Mize earlier, Gausman last night for the Cubs was good. So they are doing that on the MLB Network, ESPN. They're sort of tracking the guys that moved in the trade deadline. But this game was the game that was the number one game in terms of baseball highlights. It's the Braves, good baseball team. Yankees are always going to play. It's Yankee Stadium. It's a Friday night. Rain delays sort of took a little bit of the edge off, perhaps. And I don't mean like go drink less or go drink more. It's just sort of, it stinks to sort of like be hyped, ready to watch, knowing that you're going to be up a little bit later. Now, the game moved, except for how many arm changes there were in this thing. How many bullpen times the door open for both teams. You know, the game could have been played even quicker than it was, but there were things going on in it. There was a lot of moving parts in terms of the pitching. But it was a really good baseball game. Like, there was no...
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0: 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Regular programming will resume at the end of this event. 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
1: The player perhaps you wish you could put in the Pro Football Hall of Fame.
2: Yeah, so I would be a little bit more loosey-goosey with who I put in the Hall of Fame than the current format slash standard, whatever. Somebody that we were talking about during the break, and this player will never get in the Hall of Fame, probably just, based off of his stats, does not deserve to get in the Hall of Fame. However, based on his contribution, I guess depending on how you want to look at it, to the game, somebody that I would put in my Hall of Fame is Odell Beckham Jr. because of how he changed the way so many wide receivers after him played the position, going for the circus one-handed catches, practicing those, making them a regular part of their game. Like, to me, it shows up in the game of a guy like Justin Jefferson almost, where like they're different types of receivers, different bodies even. But I feel like that Odell catch that he made on Sunday Night Football against the Cowboys changed the way that so many young men then looked at what was possible for them at the same position. And so because of that impact, similar to the way now kids all think they can go in a gym and shoot threes like Steph Curry, which, newsflash, you can't, they tried that. And so because of that, I think I would float that idea of Odell being in there.
1: Okay. I mean, I could roll with you on that. Based upon that same premise, man, this is going to be kind of a tough one. It's going to be kind of a tough one, but I'm going to say this. A guy that you like, right? Mike Vick.
2: Yes.
1: I mean, based upon that premise, right? Like somebody that changed the game. Did Mike Vick not change the game in the way in which the quarterback position is played. To the numbers, and we can talk about the dogfighting and all of those kinds of things. Sometimes you have those off the field issues that either don't get you into the Pro Football Hall of Fame or make you wait in terms of getting into the Pro Football Hall of Fame. But to me, Mike Vick really is in that category. And I mean, you think about when Mike Vick pre-dogfight, right? He was like he was the man in the NFL. Mike Vick was so good. He's still the man today, the head football coach at Norfolk State. Got to put that out there, of course, for all my HBCUs. I mean, this guy was absolutely phenomenal. And yeah, he came back even after serving his time. He came back, had a nice run with the Eagles, maybe not so much with the Steelers. But Mike Vick would be my guy. If you say Odell Beckham, I would say Michael Vick.
2: Yeah, 100%. And I think, you know, people forget. And I guess like with Mike, it also sort of relates similarly to Cam Newton in the sense that, like, I can't speak for what Cam Newton does or doesn't mean to Charlotte, actually, now that I think about it, in Carolina in particular. But I will say for Atlanta, like, Michael Vick is one of the cornerstones of that franchise still to this day. And I do think, too, people forget, honestly, I don't think I'm wrong in this. Michael Vick was really the last NFL player that sold a sneaker on a regular basis. Like, at least I remember kids in Atlanta running around wearing Michael Vick Nikes. You know, like, there hasn't really been another NFL player that's done that successfully. And honestly, now that I think about it, the last one was probably Bo Jackson that actually sold. I know Bo Jackson had some Nike trainers back in the day that they like later retroed. But when we talk about like cultural significance, I think that that's where, to me, even if the current Pro Football Hall of Fame wanted to create a separate wing for that alone, I think that to me is where you can put the Michael Vicks. That's where you could put in Odell Beckham. But again, I say that with the big caveat for all of you listening, driving, going nuts, being like, what is this guy talking about? I know they are not going to be in the Pro Football Hall of Fame as it stands based on their stats. We are talking about hypothetical, you know, rule of cool.
1: No, 100%. But you know what I also wonder? And maybe the same thing for Odell Beckham, because Odell Beckham, you know, he had some off the field issues as well. I wonder for Michael Vick, right, if he doesn't lose those 2 years, would we be talking about him? I mean, his whole trajectory would have been different, right? I mean, when the whole dogfighting thing came up, he was at the height of his powers at that time. Because, and that's the other thing, going back to when I was talking about the numbers, like, so he only completed 57% of his passes. But look at all of the other things that he did, including running the football. And oh, by the way, I mean, he may have only completed 56% of his passes, had a nice touch. Like, the eye test to me told me that this guy was great. And I just wonder if he doesn't lose those 2 years, because think about it, comeback player of the year, all that with the Eagles, right? He just sort of ran out of time. If he has those 2 years, would we be talking about Michael Vick as a Pro Football Hall of Famer?
2: It could be a different story. It could absolutely be a different story. I mean, I remember when Michael Vick came around in that first 2002 season when he started and they finished 9-6-1, it was like, oh, wait a minute. Like, they can actually win again. Like, this is cool. So just his impact on Atlanta and that franchise, you know, obviously I'm biased. I would put Michael Vick in the Hall of Fame even today, honestly, as it stands. But perhaps not realistic. But, you know, again, maybe we'll get Donald, our separate wing, in the Hall of Fame for the rule of cool one day.
1: Yeah, we got to do that. we got to do that. That we got to do that. Harry Lyles Jr., this has been an absolute blast, man.
2: Yeah, man, we'll have to do it again sometime.
1: Yeah, I'm definitely looking forward to the next time you and I get together, Harry Lyles Jr. Thank you for listening to Primetime on ESPN Radio. Coming up next, White Sox at the Guardians. 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
6: Hey, it's Michelle Smallman, and coming up Monday, we continue to go two-a-days with the Rams and the Chiefs. 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
23: I'm John Ryder. The 2026 Pro Football Hall of Fame class was inducted today in Canton, Ohio, which included Drew Brees, Luke Kuechly, Adam Vinatieri, Roger Craig, and Larry Fitzgerald. The legendary receiver thanked his former quarterback with the Cardinals, now fellow Hall of Famer, Kurt Warner.
24: Kurt Warner is my other teammate I want to thank. He came to the Cardinals when I was 21, and he shaped me by the example that he set through his faith, through his service to the community, as a teammate, a husband, and a father, and also his weird, insatiable love for spaghetti. Kurt, when you demanded that I elevate my preparation, consistency, and accountability, you dragged me into the life's winner's circle. The timing couldn't have been better for a young, impressionable kid, and I continue to aspire to be the kind of man that you are.
23: Larry Fitzgerald, an 11-time Pro Bowler, played his entire 17-year career with the Arizona Cardinals. On the baseball scoreboard, final scores from today, two of them so far. Yankees get past the Braves 5-4. Garrett Cole, the winner, struck out 9 over 7 innings. Ben Rice with a solo home run, his 32nd. Marlins end a 4-game slide, pounding the Angels 7-0. Sandy Alcantara gets the win. He's now 13-6. Scatters 3 hits over 7 scoreless with 8 Ks. A's looking to end a 9-game losing streak and then end the Red Sox 9-game winning streak. The A's with a 7-3 lead at Boston in the ninth. Phillies have a 2-0 lead, or Blue Jays have a 2-0 lead on the Phillies in the third. Vladimir Guerrero Jr., solo homer, and an RBI single.
9: 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We get you ready for a full week of training camp and, yes, preseason football action. I've got a four-down season preview on the Minnesota Vikings. That's Monday's Rich Eisen Show on Disney+, the ESPN app, and ESPN Radio.